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0: It's always on 5 in Margaritaville, come to think of it.
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8: Mostly sunny today with a high of 82. We'll stay clear tonight, low of 59. Mostly sunny tomorrow, high again in the lower 80s. Partly cloudy Thursday night, low of 63. Friday, sunny, 82 for the high. Slight chance of rain late Friday night and a chance of showers on Saturday afternoon with a high of 84.

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14: Mostly sunny today with a high of 82. We'll stay clear tonight, low of 59. Mostly sunny tomorrow, high again in the lower 80s. Partly cloudy Thursday night, low of 63. Friday, sunny, 82 for the high, slight chance of rain late Friday night, and a chance of showers on Saturday afternoon with a high of 84.

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8: Thursday will be mostly sunny with a high near 82. Winds from the south, southwest at 6 to 11 miles per hour, gusting to 17. Overnight, partly cloudy with a low around 63. Friday remains mostly sunny, high near 84, with stronger winds. There is a 40% chance of showers after 1 a.m. Friday night. 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
4: Thursday will be mostly sunny with a high near 82. South-southwest winds range from 6 to 11 miles per hour, gusting up to 17. Overnight, partly cloudy skies and a low around 63. Friday remains mostly sunny with a high near 84, winds increasing to 10 to 16 miles per hour, gusting to 25. There is a 40% chance of showers after midnight with a low around 67. For more, go to myradiolink.com.

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4: Thursday will be mostly sunny with a high near 82 and southwest winds up to 17 miles per hour. Overnight, partly cloudy skies and a low around 63. Friday continues mostly sunny and warmer near 84, but a 40% chance of showers arrives late Friday night. For more, go to myradiolink.com.

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4: Thursday will be mostly sunny with a high near 82 and a south-southwest wind at 6 to 11 miles per hour, gusting to 17. The night will be partly cloudy with a low around 63. Friday stays mostly sunny with a high near 84, but there is a 40% chance of showers after 1 a.m. Friday night with a low around 67. 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
3: Thursday will be sunny with a high near 84 and south winds up to 10 miles per hour, gusting to 20. Friday stays mostly sunny with a high near 83, but a 50% chance of showers and thunderstorms arrives late Friday night. 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
3: Thursday will be sunny with a high near 84 and south winds up to 10 miles per hour, gusting to 20. Friday stays mostly sunny with a high near 83, but a 50% chance of showers and thunderstorms arrives late Friday night. For more, go to myradiolink.com.
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6: Thursday will be sunny with a high near 84. South winds 5 to 10 miles per hour, gusting up to 20. Overnight, partly cloudy with a low around 64. Friday, mostly sunny with a high near 83. South-southwest winds 11 to 17 miles per hour, gusting to 26. Friday night, a 50% chance of showers and thunderstorms after midnight, low around 68. For more, go to myradiolink.com.
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1: Thursday will be sunny with a high near 84 and a south wind of 5 to 10 miles per hour, gusting to 20. Overnight, partly cloudy with a low around 64. Friday brings mostly sunny skies and a high near 83. By Friday night, there is a 50% chance of showers and thunderstorms after 1 a.m. For more, go to myradiolink.com.
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9: Good Thursday morning. I'm Jeff Halley. This is the morning edition of the Cromwell Ag Radio Network. It's brought to you by Rural King, America's farm and home store. Well, not the news that we wanted to hear yesterday, but also news that you had to believe eventually would take place. New World screwworm was found in a baby calf. In Texas, it was confirmed by the Department of Agriculture. It is the first case that we've had on U.S. soil since the 1960s. Now, there is a quarantine area set around the perimeter of where the calf was discovered. The USDA will flood that area with 400,000 sterile male flies in an attempt to flush out that particular region and prevent further traversing north of the pest. We will hear more news today from the Department of Agriculture and other agencies. Into the commodity trade, futures continued their plummet toward multi-month lows at midweek. Traders showing next to zero concern for supplies, mostly good weather to begin this growing season. And is any risk to global ag trade seen as a concern for another day? Nearby supplies still at a historically comfortable level, though there are warning signs of lower production to come amid the ongoing trade block through the Strait of Hormuz. On that front, Tuesday was said to have featured the heaviest fighting of the region since April. So any immediate announcement of a ceasefire or the opening of the strait would have to be a far cry in the distance. July corn yesterday was down 9. December corn down 6 3/4. July soybeans down 11 1/4. November soybeans were down 10 1/2. July Chicago wheat was down 15 3/4 cents a bushel. This morning our guest is Kelly Hunt. She is CEO of Farm Credit Illinois. We'll talk about the farm economy and also how the Farm Credit Illinois employees are giving back in communities in the 60 counties that they serve. Rural King brings you the morning edition here on the Cromwell Ag Radio Network.
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9: Good morning, I'm Jeff Daly. This is the morning edition of the Cromwell Ag Radio Network, and pleased to be able to have Kelly Hunt with us. She is the CEO of Farm Credit Illinois. Kelly, we talked back in the winter time when we were preparing for this season. You know, and I think when we finished 22, we said, boy, glad that's over. Maybe 23 will be better. We finished 23 and said, boy, that glad that one's over. Maybe 24 will be better. We're in this cycle of when is it going to get better? And what we were looking at in the wintertime with regard to agriculture is not what we're facing here now in the spring. It's a tough row to hoe.
18: It is. And I think it's sustaining the tough row is what is really kind of weighing on our industry right now. And as we look ahead, I think we're trying to figure out those short-term relief at the same time that we're trying to find some stability in the long-term plan.
9: So the global situation, it's one of those things you no longer farm for the zip code or zip codes that you live and work in. We're being impacted so much by something that's happening on the other side of the planet. Fertilizer was already short, and then a conflict between the U.S. and Iran and the Strait of Hormuz is closed, and not only are we concerned about this year, but we've got some real questions about what's going to happen in 2027. How closely or how much closer have your agents worked with producers to manage risk and to try to keep themselves afloat in these challenging times?
18: Yeah, great question. We were pretty proactive in preparing for some of the conversations. I think we knew that they would need more from us than what they have maybe in the past. And certainly with our young or beginning producers, is we're spending especially quite a bit of time really amping up our educational courses and education that they can engage online as well as in person, just to give them the tools that they need to navigate these times. And so our lenders and our crop insurance agents are, you know, boots on the ground and pretty proactive. And we are having more conversations. We've added resources to our credit team to make sure that we have the time when they need us.
9: I have to believe that land values holding their marks, I won't say it makes it easier, but oh, how much of a difference it would be if we were seeing land values depreciate during this period of increased input costs and lower commodity prices.
18: I think that's right. We do see a little bit of variety across our 60 counties, so a little bit of a difference in central Illinois to our southern counties, but really holding in there, and I think it has some of our appraiser team kind of scratching their head even and saying, hey, these fundamental methodologies of how we understand the macroeconomics impacting the land values, are those things holding true, or is something shifting with the industry, or maybe it's because of the uncertainty? But you are absolutely right that those land values hanging in are a big factor that it's influencing how quickly we gain that clarity and how we come out on the other side.
9: Kelly, when you're working, and obviously I can't pry into, and you wouldn't share it anyway, but are you finding that you're working closer with producers in their marketing plans? Some marketing plans cost money, but they also provide an area of shelter or establishing a floor for the commodity price, and this on top of crop insurance that they likely already have purchased. Are you working closer not just with what inputs in the field, but also helping them make marketing decisions and facilitate those?
18: Yeah, so certainly as a lender, we have a unique role in understanding what those plans are, and that's a fine line between understanding what those plans are and giving marketing advice. We have a lot of our producers that are leaning into other resources to help advise them, other third parties, and really engaging in those resources that are at their fingertips. And we are certainly seeing a difference when you look at those producers that have been using marketing plans and have really kind of sharpened the axe on that part of running their farm operation. You see a difference in those farming operations. So we certainly encourage it. We want to be a resource that can connect our producers with those resources. And it's certainly something that we're looking in when we're kind of weighing the financial viability and stability for an operation.
9: I understand. There was a letter recently that the National Farmers Union president offered, Rob LaRue. He wrote it to Senate leadership and also to members of the Senate Ag Committee. And he was very, very straightforward about the situation that agriculture is now. And I recall him saying, this is not just about farms today, but this is about continuing the legacy of these farming operations that have taken generations to establish. And his call was for Congress, finish the farm bill. And it was also a call for additional financial assistance to preserve operations who are weathering not just one, but multiple years of a storm. In the update of a farm bill, I understand the credit title, and when I talk with Christy Seifert about this, the updating of those emergency loan levels and others, the guarantees, would be a big boon for farmers and agriculture. Would you concur?
18: We agree, and certainly Christy's work along with Farm Credit Council that has really unified the voice of farm credit and advocacy on the Hill. By early indications as we watch this farm bill move through, I think we're really encouraged by the different pieces of legislation that are being looked at and really by the bipartisan support. I think if we back up just a handful of months ago, there was a lot of that was in question, and we're really encouraged by seeing the progress that is being made. I can't speak highly enough for Christy and her team at Farm Credit Council in coordinating that advocacy for the industry.
9: But I don't know that people really appreciate, and especially our leaders in Washington, of just how challenging this time has been and how much we need it to get better, especially until those improvements that were established in the H.R. 1, the budget reconciliation last year, actually kick in for this crop.
18: Yeah, I think those really, when you see the numbers, when you talk in theory, but really understanding how long it really had been since some of those reference prices and trigger points were updated, when you see those numbers, when those presentations are coming out to our congressional leaders, I think it's really hard to look the other way. I think it really has their attention. I think the other message, too, that I'm hearing talked about a little bit more strongly is that the industry really unified around the need and understanding the need for those short-term impacts, but really having creating long-term solutions that don't just continuously cycle back to those short-term payments. And there was a pretty strong voice that was being directed at the Hill in delivering that message, too.
9: Yeah, when you look at ad hoc disaster, I think it's over $100 billion that has gone out over recent years. And the call is, give us a better safety net so, number one, you don't face ad hoc disasters. And second of all, if there is a disaster, we don't wait 2.5 or 3 years to see whether something's going to happen. I know we don't have a lot of special, we have some specialty crops in Illinois, but if you happen to be California, Florida, some of those other areas where specialties are grown, we were talking about the assistance that went out for row crop producers in February. They still haven't seen a dime from that, and their stuff.
18: Yeah, it's the WIC on that, even some of the One Big Beautiful Bill, you know, some of those payouts that are coming through crop insurance being almost nearly a year or 9 months out. I mean, you're just talking, you're into your next crop then by the time you're receiving some of that. So certainly, I think I'm hearing a stronger advocacy for those long, creating that long-term demand and opening up those markets so that we don't get into these crunch times, if you will, while we're waiting on ad hoc payments.
9: I understand. Kelly, we're coming up on the break here now, and I just like a situation. I wish you could solve it, and I wish you could give me Powerball numbers, but I don't expect that from you. But I looked at a situation here recently where we saw the run-up in wheat prices. And next July wheat hit $7.20 a bushel. That's almost double what I was seeing when I was back on the farm. I mean, selling 720 wheat, it doesn't come along every day. But then I ask myself, if I was a producer, would I be willing to lock in there, not knowing what input costs were going to be, not knowing if fertilizer would be available and what it would cost me? I think am I accurate to suggest that the uncertainty now makes it so difficult to make plans?
18: Oh, Jeff, you're absolutely right. Absolutely right. And I think in this industry, making decisions with uncertain or imperfect information has fundamentally been part of it. But I think it's just to new heights. And certainly on the fertilizer issue, you know, most being, at least what we're seeing, most being locked in for this season. But if this uncertainty really drags out and into next year, it can get pretty scary when you're looking into that next crop season. And those are the decisions, I think, that are weighing on a lot of our producers and really bringing a lot of emotion to what's being felt this season.
9: Well, you can get by for a little while here while the crop is in the vegetation stage. But soon we'll move into the third quarter, and we'll be thinking about the harvest. But a producer can't wait until March of next year to make decisions for what there's going to be. We have to make decisions in advance. And right now, in these circumstances, wow, such challenging times. Well, the next phase that we turn to after the break here, Farm Credit Illinois is doing a great job of give back. A monthly service took place a month ago, or last month, and there is more plans for this fall. We're talking with Kelly Hunt. She is CEO of Farm Credit Illinois. I'm Jeff Daly. This is the Morning Edition of the Cromwell Ag Radio Network.
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9: Good morning and welcome back to the morning edition of the Cromwell Ag Radio Network. Kelly Hunt's with us, the CEO of Farm Credit Illinois. Kelly, Farm Credit's always had a great relationship with its customers, and it's also been deeply involved in communities. Monthly service. Let's talk about that. What have you done and what are your plans?
18: Yeah, great. Thanks for having me on, Jeff. Always great to catch up. We have some exciting community service that's happening at Farm Credit Illinois right now. 2026 marks the first year of a new 10-year vision for us here at Farm Credit. And we're really proud of the fact that Farm Credit is a cooperative and that one of our seven cooperative principles is care and concern for the community. And so in the past, that has certainly rested on our ability to deliver rural marketplace service hours and dollars that we're committed to putting back into the community. But here in the front end of this new vision, we really are trying to increase the impact that we're making. And we just had a rally cry around that with a May month of service.
9: So what were the things that took place in the 60 counties that you serve?
18: Yeah, we had, I think, 28 teams working with 19 different organizations.

0: are cooperative, that community support is just hardwired into who we are, fabric of our being. And it really is important we take that really seriously here. We like to be well connected with our communities. So most of our employees are volunteering in service or this work that we're doing together as Farm Credit Illinois. We have some really, really special people that work here at Farm Credit that are doing some pretty great things for the communities that we serve, the 60 communities that we serve.
1: So do you have a volume or do you have a count of the events or things that took place for the month of May?
0: Yeah, it's just looking through some of my notes here. So, again, I think we hit 19 different organizations. I think we were working in 12 different counties throughout the month. Champaign, Piatt, Christian, Clinton, Sangamon, Crawford, Edgar, Monroe, Clark, Effingham, Green, and Williamson. So we really spread it out. We were really able to get out there. I'm seeing numbers like cooking 400 pork burgers. Does that make you hungry for today?
1: You know, I'll never turn down a pork burger. Never turned out a pork burger.
0: Yeah, 45 food deliveries. I think we had a handful of days where we were planting trees and doing trash cleanup. Also some maintenance and some painting going on. So all kinds of fun things. Our employees really light up and really get energized when we're able to go out and do the work in the communities that they are not just working in, but they're living in.
1: Okay, so the month of September, the combine should be rolling by then. And it's not a slow time for, I think, anybody during the month of September as football cranks back up and young adults are back into school. But what are some of the things that we might anticipate seeing from Farm Credit Illinois as we kick into the fall season?
0: Yeah, I might turn your question just a little bit back, maybe to an invitation to those that are listening. Our month of service, while we do kind of rally around the month of service, our service is, you know, throughout the year. And as we do think about putting that rally cry back out there around our September month of service, I would maybe just invite some ideas from our local communities. If you have a need and you see a way that we can connect with your community or work alongside of you, we would welcome that you reach out to your local office, grab an email from our website, reach out to your local office, and just share that idea with us. I think we're really looking to serve where there is need, more so than directing it here from our corporate office.
1: Well, I thought great minds think alike, perhaps, because I was interested in what you might already have planned, and I'm going to guess pork burgers will be a part of that at one location or the other.
0: You bet.
1: But I also know that you are tied in those county offices as of service and willing to listen to ideas and opportunities. And Kelly, does it have to be September if there is a need or there is an opportunity? Do we have to wait for September for that to come around?
0: Certainly not. That's what I was hoping to deliver, that we do have projects that go on throughout the year. We're just using these couple of months as a way to highlight some of those things that we're doing. We have 300 employees now, so those are the hands and feet of our organization that are doing this very important work. So if there is an opportunity that comes up, certainly don't wait for those months to reach out and share your idea. We would love to work alongside of you and just put our Farm Credit mission in action, bring it to life.
1: So one of the stories that doesn't get told is the generosity of farmers. And I recall so many years ago when we were really suffering with processing capacity in the swine industry, producers had animals that had no place to go. So they donated animals, and they came up with funds to see it processed. They didn't want to lose the fruit of their labor, and they knew there were hungry people. So it was the Illinois pork producers that were literally giving away pork. And we know that in so many other commodity organizations of things that they have done. And it's great to hear of their lender, their partner, for the generations of their operation. Also, the employees there being willing to shoulder the work of service to be able to give back to the community. It shows that we're not isolated. There are points where we can come together.
0: Yeah, you bet. I think fundamentally we know coming from small communities that's what makes those communities tick, that we have each other's backs, that we're showing up where we're needed, and we just see that throughout our mission and the organization that we serve. Speaking on the personal side of things, my husband and I are

0: pretty passionate about food insecurity, and so we're doing a lot of volunteer work personally on our own and in that space, and working back and trying to close the gap on food insecurity, seeing that we should not have hungry families in areas where we're growing the food. And so there's a program we're working with here locally, Farmers Feeding Families, through our local United Way, and looking to see how we could expand that across our 60-county FCI footprint as well.
1: Kelly Hunt's been our guest this morning. She is CEO of Farm Credit Illinois. Kelly, thanks for your time, and congratulations to you and the employees of Farm Credit for the work that they've done.
0: Thank you, Jeff. Thanks. Always nice to visit.
1: I'm Jeff Daly. This is the Morning Edition on the Cromwell Ag Radio Network.
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1: Good morning and welcome back to the Morning Edition. Your forecast today calls for a sunny sky with a high of 83. Partly cloudy tonight, down to 64. Sunny again tomorrow to wrap up the work week. Look for a high still in the low 80s. Then for Friday night, we'll see some clouds rolling in. 50-50 chance of rain. Look for a low of 67. Saturday's outlook is partly sunny, a 30% chance of rain with a high in the mid-80s. Keep a 30% chance of rain Saturday night, a cloudy sky, a low near 70. 40% chance of rain on Sunday and Sunday night, and still showers in the forecast for Monday through Wednesday.
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1: 602 WMCI News Time. A Watson man is charged with 8 felonies after he shot at 2 people on an ATV Tuesday night. 55-year-old Michael Walker is charged with 2 counts each of armed violence, aggravated discharge of a firearm, reckless discharge of a firearm, and aggravated assault. He's being held in the Effingham County Jail until his court date. The IHSA state bass fishing finals are coming to Lake Shelbyville tomorrow and Saturday, and that means temporary closures at Dam West Recreation Area. Beginning at 8 o'clock tonight, access past the beach turnoff will be limited to tournament teams, spectators, and event staff through Saturday evening. Tournament takeoff is set for 7 a.m. each day with weigh-ins at 3 o'clock. Dam West Beach will remain open. Boaters, however, are advised to use alternate ramps during the event. Ford is issuing 2 major recalls. First, nearly 420,000 Ford Expeditions and Lincoln Navigators from model years 2018 through 2022 are being recalled because seat belts can lock up and fail to retract or extend properly, increasing the risk of injury in a crash. Ford is also telling owners of about 4,600 Bronco Sport and Maverick vehicles not to drive them. A suspension defect involving improperly installed ball joints could cause a loss of steering control and lead to a crash. Affected Bronco Sports from 2021 to 2026 and Mavericks from 2022 to 2026 will be inspected and repaired for free. 604 Sports is next.
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1: 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The Cardinals won the final game of their series with the Rangers 5-3 last night. Alec Burleson drove in 3 runs while Jordan Walker had 3 hits. Andre Pallante earned his 6th win after allowing 1 run on 3 hits in 5 and a third innings. The Cubs are on a 3-game losing streak following a 5-4, 10-inning loss to the Athletics. Cubs led by 2 entering the top of the 8th before the A's tied the game. Ethan Roberts surrendered the go-ahead run in the top of the 10th and was charged with his first loss in relief. The White Sox shut out the Twins 8-0 to avoid a 3-game sweep. Andrew Benintendi homered, scored twice, and drove in 2 runs. And Sam Antonacci had 4 hits with a pair of runs scored. Eric Fetty earned his first win of the year after tossing 5 scoreless innings. The forecast from the National Weather Service, sunny today, warming up to 85. Partly cloudy and 64 tonight. Tomorrow, mostly sunny with a high of 83. 59 right now. on the web or on the air. 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

0: 101.3 WMC. I wonder how many truck songs there have been over the years in country music. I might have to look that up. There's another one, Chevy Silverado from Bailey Zimmerman. 59 right now on a beautiful morning. I love these mornings. I love these evenings. Not too bad during the day either. Sunny and 85 for today. 64 tonight, high of 83 tomorrow, and we could get some rain heading into the weekend. There is a chance of rain and thunderstorms after midnight heading into Saturday. Afternoon showers possible Saturday and Sunday. And the temperature is going to warm up and settle into the upper 80s, it looks like, next week. And there's a chance of rain almost every day as it stands right now. Of course, that could change, of course. 59 right now, WMCI and Niemeyer Kubota and Repair Service salute this morning's trio of heroes. Three more who became partners in hope during our 25th annual St. Jude Radiothon. Madison from Greenup, Brandy from Effingham, and AJ from Sullivan. Thank you all for getting us one step closer to a cure.
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1: 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An Altamont man was arrested Tuesday in Effingham. Sean Wolf was charged with residential burglary, possession of a firearm by a felon, possession of a stolen firearm along with theft, possession of meth, and criminal damage to property. Wolf was in a local home when the theft occurred, leading to the residential burglary count. Effingham police said there was damage to the home, and when they found Wolf in the house, he had the drugs in his possession. President Trump is set to announce $700 million in federal funds to boost the coal industry. He's expected to make the announcement from the Oval Office today that he's invoking the Cold War Era Defense Production Act. That's a law that gives the president authority to support private production considered vital to national security. The Trump administration has been working to preserve coal, which currently accounts for about 16% of the nation's energy supply. States with significant coal production, such as Wyoming, West Virginia, Kentucky, Pennsylvania, and even parts of Illinois, would likely see the most direct economic impact. Roughly 280 former students who claim to have been sexually abused by a campus doctor will receive a $100 million payout by Ohio State University. The settlement ends an 8-year legal battle over accusations of abuse by Dr. Richard Strauss, who allegedly groped hundreds of student athletes while giving them physicals between 1978 and 1998. Ohio State University had previously settled for about $60 million with over 300 students who were allegedly abused by the team doctor. Officials confirm the flesh-eating screwworm is back in Texas. The parasite burrows into the flesh of living animals and was eradicated in the U.S. about 60 years ago. Yesterday, the USDA said a screwworm had been detected in a 3-week-old calf in South Texas. State and federal officials say they are working to contain the and eradicate the infestation and are enforcing quarantines in the county where the parasite was found. 25 till 7, sports is next.
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1: 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The defending champs are a step closer to repeating. Texas beat Texas Tech 7-3 in Game 1 of the Women's College World Series Championship Round. Katie Stewart hit a 2-run homer as part of a 5-run first inning for the Longhorns. Game 2 is tonight. Former football coach Nick Saban faced several U.S. senators in a hearing and pleaded for the politicians to bring order to college sports via a proposed bill. Saban was testifying his support for the Protect College Sports Act that would provide the NCAA with an antitrust exemption to enforce several rules that have been challenged in court in recent years. Among them, limiting athletes to transferring only once without penalty, limiting athlete eligibility to a maximum of 5 years, prohibiting former professional athletes from playing in college, and prohibiting schools from poaching a coach from another school during their sports season. The forecast from the National Weather Service, sunny today with a high of 85, partly cloudy tonight with a low of 64, mostly sunny. Tomorrow's high, 83. 59 right now. 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

0: 101.3 WMCI, Morgan Wallen, and Don't We Head Over Boots from John Party and George Burge with Luke Bryan. Ride, ride, ride. 59 right now. Good day to ride in a convertible, huh? Beautiful day. Sunny at 85 today, overnight low 64. We'll have another good one tomorrow, mostly sunny and 83. And then it's kind of a hit and miss rain and possibly a thunderstorm situation for a few days, actually. Rain possible Saturday afternoon, actually in the overnight hours as well. It is going to warm up. We'll climb to the upper 80s for a few days, it looks like. Chance of rain and thunderstorms Saturday afternoon, Saturday night, and Sunday afternoon. Well, that would give you a reason to get inside the Sullivan American Legion, as if Riley Mackman isn't reason enough. The little three-year-old is going through hell, to say the least. Riley suffered a traumatic brain injury in March and is currently undergoing therapy to learn to walk, talk, and eat again. He is making progress, but still has a long way to go. Doors will open this Saturday at 4 o'clock. Dinner will start at 5. There will be live music from Holy Hand Grenades at 7 o'clock. Tickets are $25 per person. That covers your dinner and entry into a gift certificate raffle. They'll also have basket raffles during the night, a silent auction, a deck of cards raffle, and more. Anything you can do to help out Riley and his family would be greatly appreciated. Tickets available at 217-232-3153, or you can buy them at the door this Saturday. 59 right now at 647. Jeff Nally's Early Morning Ag Update from Matt Bennett at AgMarket.net coming up next.
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3: I'm Jeff Alley on the Cromwell Ag Radio Network. A calf in southern Texas tested positive for New World screwworm. It's the first instance of the deadly flyborne parasite detected in the U.S. livestock herd since 1966. Agriculture Secretary Brooke Rollins told reporters last night on a press call the agency is establishing quarantines, movement controls, and surveillance in a 20-kilometer zone around the detection site near La Pryor, Texas. She said it would be immediately deploying 4 million sterile flies to the area through the ground release chambers, in addition to the 4 million sterile flies that already drops aerially over the region each week. It's the only U.S. case of the flesh-eating pest the agency, quote, is tracking right now, the only one that has been confirmed, according to the secretary. The finding creates a headache for U.S. ranchers and livestock producers. American cattle herds already the smallest since the 1950s, according to USDA data. After ranchers as well have struggled with rising costs and the big issue of drought, the tight livestock market has helped to drive beef prices to record highs. USDA said that the severely infested animals, if they be found, will be removed from the food supply. In the meantime, ranchers and livestock producers won't need to cull their herds if a case is found among their livestock. Animals that are successfully treated can return to the food supply. For cattle producers, the biggest concern may not be directly livestock losses, but rather the potential for movement restrictions, increasing inspection requirements, and possibility of some trade disruptions. The USDA launched efforts last year to prevent the screwworm spread, closing the border to Mexican feeder cattle and other livestock. The agency also spearheaded the construction of the fly sterilization plants in Texas, which are designed to release sterilized New World screwworm flies into the wind and mitigate reproduction. There hasn't been enough to insulate the U.S. from the return of the parasite from Mexico. Earlier this week, Ag Secretary Brooke Rollins told reporters the agency was preparing for the inevitable finding of screwworm infections in the U.S. It came sooner than some expected. The House is poised to vote today on an agriculture and FDA funding bill. Backers say ensures critical investments in research, rural development, and the health of plants and animals. Total discretionary allocation for the fiscal 27 legislative package, which also includes the Commodity Futures Trading Commission, $26.3 billion, that's 1.4% below the 26 enacted level, according to House appropriators. House Rules Committee on Tuesday teed the bill up for a full vote on the chamber floor. In other news, Senate Agriculture Committee Chair John Bozeman wants to move a farm bill out of his committee by the end of June. He is on a very tight schedule to accomplish the task with less than 20 legislative days left in the month. Bozeman has made it clear there is no room for items that would trigger major partisan headaches, and that would include streamlining pesticide labeling laws or nullifying livestock welfare requirements like California's Prop 12. Year-round sales of E15 and other contentious issues are wild cards yet at this date. Aside from those controversial issues, the biggest threat is getting a farm bill through the Senate. It may well be disagreements over the Supplemental Nutrition Assistance Program. A new law approved in last year's budget reconciliation requires states to begin paying a share of the program's cost based on their SNAP error rates. States with an error rate below 6% would continue to have food benefits fully funded by the federal government. But those that fall outside those boundaries could end up paying a lot more. Iowa Senator Charles Grassley said, quote, Democrats wanting to delay the anti-fraud provisions that we put in last year's tax bill. He said a delay of 2 years would cost $18 billion. Grassley said you just cannot tolerate big error rates in those states. That's a look at farm news this morning. I'm Jeff Kelly on the Cromwell Ag Radio Network.
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1: 701 WMCI News Time. A Douglas County man is recovering after a dangerous grain bin accident Tuesday morning. Officials say the 63-year-old became trapped in a bin full of corn near Tuscola. Firefighters and rescue crews from multiple agencies responded and spent about 2 hours freeing him. The man was conscious during the rescue and was taken to a local hospital for treatment. The incident remains under investigation. The U.S. House has passed Congresswoman Mary Miller's Stop Child Care Scams Act of 2026, a bill aimed at cracking down on fraud in federal child care assistance programs. Supporters say the federal government loses an estimated $600 million each year to improper payments. The legislation would require the Department of Health and Human Services to withhold funding from states that repeatedly fail to address fraud and would make enforcement of penalties mandatory rather than optional. Miller says the goal is to protect taxpayer dollars and ensure child care assistance reaches eligible low-income families instead of being diverted through fraudulent activity. A University of Vermont research team accidentally uncovered a potential new way to fight the flu while studying how influenza viruses infect lung cells. Researchers discovered that one common flu strain, H3N2, relies on a specific protein to enter human lung cells. When that protein was removed, the virus could not get in. The finding challenges the long-held belief that all flu viruses use the same pathway to infect cells. Scientists now believe different flu strains may use different methods, opening the door to targeted treatments that could stop certain viruses before infection begins. Researchers say the discovery could eventually lead to new antiviral therapies designed to block flu viruses from entering cells in the first place, though more research is needed before any new treatments reach the public. Illinois Comptroller Susana Mendoza confirmed yesterday she is running for mayor of Chicago next year. Mendoza officially announced her bid nearly a year after she said she would not seek another term as comptroller. Mendoza unsuccessfully ran for mayor in Chicago in 2019. 703 Sports is next, brought to you by Chris Termite and Pest Solutions.
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1: 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Quarterback Russell Wilson confirmed yesterday that he is retiring. He won't be out of work for long. He has accepted a job as an analyst with the CBS NFL pregame show. Wilson played 14 seasons, split between the Seahawks, Broncos, Steelers, and Giants. He passed for just under 47,000 yards and 353 touchdowns, while also rushing for better than 5,500 yards and 31 touchdowns. He won one Super Bowl and was a 10-time Pro Bowler. The 49ers may have their star tight end on the field for the start of the season. San Francisco's George Kittle believes he is on track for the return in week one against the Rams in Melbourne, despite tearing his right Achilles in the NFC wildcard round on January 11th. Kittle said that the Achilles is doing great and noted that he has had no setbacks and is ahead of schedule for a return to game action. 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Sunny and warm today, high of 85. Partly cloudy and 64 tonight. Mostly sunny and 83 tomorrow. And cloudy tomorrow night. There is a chance of rain and thunderstorms after midnight with a low of 68. 63 right now. 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

0: 101.3 WMCI Low Cash and Wrong Hearts, I Hope by Gabby Barrett. Stella Lefty with Boston and Confederate Railroad. They're coming to Windsor this summer. Daddy Never Was, the Cadillac Kind. Sunny in 85 today on National Cheese Day. 52% of Americans self-identify as cheese obsessed. I would be one of them. 16% say they're constantly eating cheese. Now, I think that's a little excessive. Constantly? All the time? And you walk up to someone, how you doing? Oh, excuse me, I'm eating cheese. Okay. 61% consume it often or sometimes. I'm an often guy. 3% never eat cheese. Probably people that don't even like bacon. It's kind of surprising, because at least 10% of Americans have some degree of lactose intolerance by age 20, but nonetheless. Illinois is the number two cheese enthusiastic state. Oddly enough, Wisconsin didn't even make the cut. The number one cheese lovers come from Wyoming. Yes, Illinois is number two. Then it's Alaska, Louisiana, Oregon, Mississippi, Nebraska, Connecticut, Idaho, Maine, and New Mexico. Do you know what the number one cheese is in America? If you guessed cheddar, you would be right. That is followed by mozzarella. That's how they say it on the Sopranos, I learned. You can't really have a good pizza without the mozzarella. Parmesan is next, followed by American cream cheese, provolone, Monterey Jack, Colby, Pepper Jack, and Swiss. If you break it down by state, cheddar is more popular in the western half of the country and a lot of the south. Mozzarella is more popular in the mid-Atlantic and the northeast, along with Florida and parts of the plains. But according to another report, half of the total cheese consumption in the world is Gouda. And there are around 1,000 different French cheeses, so if you're a cheese maniac, perhaps that's on your bucket list. You'd have to be cool with the funky stuff like blue cheese, aged wheels, and the really soft cheeses. But, you know, it's cheese, baby. Bring it on.
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1: 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The Illinois State Police and Illinois Department of Transportation have broken ground on a new $14 million traffic incident management training facility in Pawnee. The facility will provide a safe, controlled environment where police, firefighters, highway workers, and other first responders can train for real-world emergencies without shutting down active roadways. Once completed next summer, the site will feature replica highways, intersections, ramps, and roundabouts for training on crash response, hazardous material incidents, traffic control, and reconstruction investigations. Officials say the goal is to improve safety for emergency responders, highway workers, and motorists, of course, while helping restore traffic flow more quickly after accidents. Illinois lawmakers have approved a bill that would allow Uber and Lyft drivers to form a sector-wide union and negotiate collectively. Supporters say the measure would help nearly 100,000 drivers address concerns about pay, vehicle costs, working conditions, and deactivations from the platforms. If signed, rideshare companies would also be required to contribute 4 cents per Illinois ride to a state-managed support fund for drivers. Critics argue the law could face legal challenges because independent contractors are not traditionally covered by federal labor laws and say there may be better ways to improve conditions for gig workers, as they're known. Civil service protections for some 8,000 high-ranking federal employees are being ended. President Trump signed an executive order that makes the staffers at-will employees, meaning they can be fired for any reason. They include senior policy directors, advisors, and several with significant involvement in regulations and deciding who gets federal grants. Office of Personnel Management Director Scott Cooper called it a restoration of the democratic process that promotes accountability. New York is considering becoming the first state in the nation to issue a temporary statewide ban on large-scale data centers. The legislature is expected to vote on the bill this week that would put in place a one-year large data center moratorium. Advocates say this will give the state some time to lay out rules and plans to make sure the energy grid is protected and utility rates don't shoot up. 25 till 8, sports is next, brought to you by First Neighbor Bank.
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1: 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Sectional baseball from yesterday. Cumberland advanced to the title game with a 5-4 upset of Arthur Lovington Atwood Hammond. I don't know why that was so hard to say. North Clay defeated Ocala Valley 3-1. Edwards County blew out Norris City Omaha Infield 13-0. St. Anthony doubled up Breeze Central 6-3. And Effingham's season ended with a 2-0 loss to Freeburg. The Lightning's bench boss is being recognized for his stellar season. John Cooper won the Jack Adams Award for the NHL's best coach. Adams led Tampa Bay to a third-place finish in the Eastern Conference, despite major injuries and absences from star players. Scottie Scheffler is hoping to defend his title at the Memorial Tournament. Scheffler won last year's event by 4 strokes after finishing atop the leaderboard at 10 under par. He'll be alongside Aaron Rye for the first and second rounds of the tournament. 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Sunny today with a high of 85, partly cloudy tonight with a low of 64. Finally Friday, mostly sunny, and about 83 for a high. 63 right now. 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

0: 101.3 WMCI. Cold beer calling my name. Well, it's almost Friday. Jameson Rogers and Luke Combs. Woman, the latest from Kane Brown. Classic Shenandoah with Sunday in the South. Sunny and 85 today, partly cloudy, overnight low 64. And tomorrow mostly sunny with a high of 83. And we're kind of hit and miss as far as rain's concerned for looks like about a week. Chance of rain and thunderstorms after midnight heading into Saturday morning, and then a chance Saturday afternoon, Saturday night, and Sunday afternoon. Temperature-wise, we're going to warm up upper 80s for highs for a few days, it looks like. 63 right now. AI can be great for some things, but if you use it to be cheap and cut corners, well, you're going to get burned. Case in point, Dodge Ram Trucks unveiled a new shirt design in their online shop this week, which called it was called the 2026 Ram Patriotic Unisex T-shirt. It was $29.95, which is, you know, I guess not terrible for a branded shirt, even though, you know, you're just a walking billboard. The problem is, it was AI slop, and you don't even need to order one to have it delivered to see the problems. For this one, the patriotic shirt had a big American flag that had, of course, 38 stars. 38. Not 50. Even a fifth grader would know that. Also, it featured a truck with the slogan Ram Power. The problem was, it wasn't a Ram. It was a Toyota Tacoma. Not surprisingly, the shirt has already been removed. You have to laugh.
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1: 801 WMCI News Time. A Watson man is charged with eight felonies after he shot at two people on an ATV Tuesday night. 55-year-old Michael Walker is charged with two counts each of armed violence, aggravated discharge of a firearm, reckless discharge of a firearm, and aggravated assault. He's being held in the Effingham County Jail until his court date. The IHSA state bass fishing finals are coming to Lake Shelbyville this weekend, tomorrow and Saturday to be specific. That means temporary closures at Dam West Recreation Area. Beginning tonight at 8 o'clock, access past the beach turnoff will be limited to tournament teams, spectators, and event staff through Saturday evening. Tournament takeoff is set for 7 a.m. each day with weigh-ins at 3 p.m. Dam West Beach will remain open. Boaters, however, are advised to use alternate ramps during the event. Another drug boat in the Eastern Pacific has been struck by the U.S. military. The U.S. Southern Command says that two people were killed in the attack and that the intelligence confirmed that the vessel was engaged in narco-trafficking operations. Over 200 people have been killed in the U.S. military strikes against drug boats during the Trump administration. Randy Travis was honored this week in Tennessee. Governor Bill Lee officially declared June 2nd Randy Travis Day in honor of his 40th anniversary of his debut album, Storms of Life. Randy shared Lee's recognition on Instagram, showing photos of the unveiling ceremony of a marker at the former site of Morningstar Sound Studio. Randy's wife, Mary, said he has put in a lot of work and it's been a beautiful journey. She added, "It's been such an honor to walk alongside him and be able to enjoy this incredible honor." 803 Sports is next, brought to you by Weber Optics.
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1: 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The Cardinals won the final game of their series with the Rangers 5-3. Alec Burleson drove in three runs while Jordan Walker had three hits. Andre Pallante earned his sixth win after allowing just one run on three hits in 5 1/3 innings. The Cubs are on a three-game losing streak after a 5-4 10-inning loss to the Athletics. They led by two entering the top of the eighth before the A's tied the game. Ethan Roberts surrendered the go-ahead run in the top of the 10th and was charged with his first loss in relief. The White Sox shut out the Twins 8-0 to avoid a three-game sweep. Good night for Andrew Benintendi. He homered, scored twice, and drove in two runs. And a big night also for Sam Antonacci. He had four hits with a pair of runs scored. Eric Fetty earned his first win after tossing five scoreless innings. Phillies ace Christopher Sanchez breezed through six scoreless innings against the Padres to extend his consecutive shutout inning streak to 50 and two-thirds. That's good for third on the career list. In the top of the seventh, though, that streak came to an end just shy of 51 innings. Sanchez's streak is the longest ever by a left-handed pitcher. He had not given up a run since April 30th. Hall of Famer Oral Hershiser, with a record 59 straight scoreless innings in 1988, and Don Drysdale, with 58 in 1968, are ahead of Sanchez on the list, dating back to the start of what they call the live ball era in 1920. 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Sunny today with a high of 85, partly cloudy and 64 tonight. Mostly sunny tomorrow. Happy Friday, high of 83. Nice day. It's up to 70 right now on the web or on the air. 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
0: 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The Yard Patrol, brought to you by Harrelson Plumbing, Heating, and Air, making the rest of life less messy.

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0: 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We Don't Fight Anymore, Carly Pierce and Chris Stapleton, Jason Aldean and Nate Smith, all in that extended sense. Sunny day, high of 85. It's nice. It's 70 right now at 820. The original Burger King birthday bunch is coming up. If today's your day, birthday or anniversary, or you know someone who's celebrating, 217-235-5MCI. That's 5624.
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0: 824, the original Burger King birthday bunchers here at home. My buddy Matt Rogers, happy birthday, young man. Houston Cox, Travis Wallace, Todd Maxwell, I know exactly how old you are. Nick Miller, Jason Bianco, Heather Rao, Allie Beard, and Matt Dallas, happy birthday to all. Russell Brand, 51 today. T.J. Miller is 45. That's Weasel in the Deadpool movies, if that helps. Noah Wiley, 55. Used to be John Carter, Dr. John Carter on ER. Now stars in The Pit on Max. Scott Wolf, 58 today. That's Bailey from Party of Five. Michelle Phillips from The Mamas and the Papas, 82. And actor Bruce Dern is 90. As long hair Asa Watts, he shot and killed John Wayne's character, Will Anderson, in The Cowboys, and he's never lived it down. The Duke actually told him, when this picture comes out, they'll see you kill me and they're going to hate you for it. Well, the warning proved accurate. For years afterward, Bruce Dern was famously recognized by fans and strangers as the man who killed John Wayne. He even received death threats. Yeah. It was a movie. Born on this date, Baldomar Huerta. His manager said he needed a catchier name, so he looked at his guitar and amp and then chose a first name that went with it. Freddie Fender was born. Gordy Tapp, longtime cast member of Hee Haw. Songwriter Bill Mack. Bill's claim to fame was a song he wrote in 1958 and recorded himself. However, it never took off, but he was confident it would one day. That day came 39 years later when he pitched the song to a teenager named Leanne Rimes. It was called Blue. And Dr. Ruth Westheimer, before she became the elder stateswoman of Getting It On, she was a sniper. Yes, all 47 of her. For Haganah, which later became the Israeli Defense Force. Dr. Ruth was a sniper. That's true. It's National Cheese Day. It's International Corgi Day. Moonshine Day. Old Maids Day. Women who never marry nor have kids. Shopping Cart Day as well. The shopping cart rolled out 89 years ago. Invented by Oklahoma City supermarket owner Sylvan Goldman. And it's also Hug Your Cat Day. Good luck with that.

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3: 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Huddy Chiropractic, eliminating pain, increasing mobility, and so much more. 655 West Lincoln Avenue in Charleston.
1: 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President Trump is set to announce $700 million in federal funds to boost the coal industry. He's expected to make the announcement from the Oval Office this afternoon that he's invoking the Cold War Era Defense Production Act. That's a law that gives the president authority to support private production considered vital to national security. The Trump administration has been working to preserve coal, which currently accounts for about 16% of the nation's energy supply. States with significant coal production, such as Wyoming, West Virginia, Kentucky, Pennsylvania, and parts of Illinois, would likely see the most direct economic impact. Roughly 280 former students who claim to have been sexually abused by a campus doctor will receive a $100 million payout by Ohio State University. The settlement ends an 8-year legal battle over accusations of sexual abuse by Dr. Richard Strauss, who allegedly groped hundreds of student-athletes while giving them physicals. Between 1978 and 1998, OSU had previously settled for about $60 million, with over 300 students who were allegedly abused by the team doctor. Officials confirm a flesh-eating screwworm is back in Texas. The parasite burrows into the flesh of living animals and was eradicated in the U.S. about 60 years ago. Yesterday, the USDA said the screwworm had been detected in a 3-week-old calf in South Texas. State and federal officials are working to contain and eradicate the infestation and are enforcing quarantines in the county where the parasite was found. A University of Vermont research team accidentally uncovered a potential new way to fight the flu while studying how influenza viruses infect lung cells. Researchers discovered that one common flu strain, H3N2, relies on a specific protein to enter human lung cells. When that protein was removed, the virus could not get in. The finding challenges the long-held belief that all flu viruses use the same pathway to infect cells. Scientists now believe different flu strains may use different methods, opening the door to targeted treatments that could stop certain viruses before infection begins. Researchers say the discovery could eventually lead to new antiviral therapies designed to block flu viruses from entering cells in the first place, though more research is needed before any new treatments reach the public. 8:32, sports is next.
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1: 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The defending champs are a step closer to repeating. Texas beat Texas Tech 7-3 in Game 1 of the Women's College World Series Final. The Longhorns wasted no time. They scored 5 runs in the first inning. Game 2 is tonight. Former coach Nick Saban faced several U.S. senators in a hearing and pleaded for politicians to bring order to college sports via a proposed bill. Saban was testifying his support for the Protect College Sports Act that would provide the NCAA with an antitrust exemption to enforce several rules that have been challenged in court in recent years. The rules would include limiting athletes to transferring only once without penalty, limiting athlete eligibility to a maximum of 5 years, prohibiting former pro athletes from playing in college, and prohibiting schools from poaching a coach from another school during the sports season. Quarterback Russell Wilson confirmed yesterday that he is retiring, though he won't be out of work for long. Wilson has accepted a job as an analyst for the CBS NFL pregame show. Wilson played 14 seasons, split between the Seahawks, Broncos, Steelers, and Giants. He passed for just under 47,000 yards and 353 touchdowns. He also ran for 5,568 yards and 31 touchdowns. He won one Super Bowl and was a 10-time Pro Bowler. 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Sunny today with a high of 85, partly cloudy tonight with a low of 64, mostly sunny and 83 tomorrow. It's 70 right now. 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

0: 101.3 WMCI, Jordan Davis and Thomas Rhett. Ain't a bad life. It's all in your head from Diamond Rio and Riley Green with help from Toby. Think as you're drunk. Sunny at 85 today, partly cloudy tonight with a low of 64. And mostly sunny to round out the week. High of 83. First weekend of June will probably be wet at times. Rain could develop late tomorrow night. There's a chance of showers, possibly a thunderstorm, Saturday afternoon, Saturday night, and again on Sunday. It's just a chance. It's not significant. I'm just telling you, it's there. Temperatures are going to warm up. It's definitely pool time. High of 87 on Saturday and about 86 on Sunday. Some random stupidity from South Carolina. They don't get on the board very often. It's usually reserved for Florida. That's coming up shortly, so you're not going to believe this one.
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1: 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A benefit dinner and auction for Charlie Weber will be held June 25th, starting at 4 o'clock at the Mattoon VFW. Charlie is unable to work as she's dealing with multiple health issues. All money raised will help with medical bills. The fundraiser will include dinner and silent and live auctions. If you have an item you'd like to donate to either auction, give Lindsay a call at 217-259-5903. If you're running or walking in Races for All Paces this weekend, you can pick up your packet tomorrow from 7 to 5 at the Health Communities Office at 102 West Buchanan in Charleston. Saturday is race day at O'Brien Field. The 10K run and walk will start at 7:50, 5K run and walk at 8:15, 1 mile fun run and walk at 9:30, and the toddler trot and diaper dash will get underway at 10:15, which is adorable to watch, by the way. The second annual Paige Robinson Basketball Camp will be held June 28th at Ocala Valley Middle School. It's open to boys and girls, kindergarten through 12th grade, from all area schools. More information is available at the Ocala Valley CUSD number 302 Facebook page. You can also shoot an email to Paige, RobinsonPaige, P-A-I-G-E, 23, at gmail.com. The sixth annual Cycle into History is this Saturday, starting at the Mattoon Public Library. 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You don't need to register. You just need to show up. The ride will begin at 10 o'clock Saturday morning. 903 Sports is next, brought to you by Emerald Acres Sports Connection.
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1: 904 on the sports schedule, high school softball. It's opening day for the Class 1A and 2A state tournaments. In 1A, Dakota plays Oakville at 10 o'clock this morning, followed by Waltonville and Gardner South Wilmington. In 2A, Seneca faces IC Catholic at 2:30, then Carterville takes on Williamsville. Major League Baseball, it's a light schedule. The Cubs look to snap their three-game losing streak and avoid a sweep when they host the Athletics at 7:05 tonight. Cardinals and White Sox have the night off. The Cards welcome the Reds to town for the weekend, while the Sox head to Philadelphia tomorrow. College Softball World Series, Game 2 of the final between Texas and Texas Tech at 7 o'clock. It is a must-win for the Red Raiders, as the defending champion Longhorns took Game 1 last night. NHL, Game 2 of the Stanley Cup Final between the Hurricanes and Golden Knights at 7 o'clock. Vegas is up one game to none. 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Nice day. Sunny, high of 85. Partly cloudy with an overnight low of 64. Mostly sunny. Finally Friday. High of 83 tomorrow. 74 right now. 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

0: 101.3 WMCI, Corey Kent and Co. Wetzel with Rocky Mountain Low. 74 right now, heading for a high of 85 today. How low can you go? Well, most people have probably rolled their eyes at something a co-worker's done in the break room. Pulling a gun? That's fairly extreme. A 46-year-old detective named Michael DeBossi was at police headquarters in Myrtle Beach, South Carolina over the weekend when he got into it with a patrolman. You see, Michael was furious because the guy was warming up fish in the microwave, causing a massive funk around the office. The report doesn't say if he needed to do any detective work to figure out who it was. He was so upset he pointed his gun at the other officer. Now, that's not cool, no matter how nasty the microwave was. By the way, there's no word what kind of fish it is. Was, anyway. Michael was arrested for pointing a gun at someone. You're not supposed to do that. It is a felony in this circumstance. He was booked and released. He's also been fined. The other officer will not be charged with a crime for microwaving the fish. But, at the very least, that should be a misdemeanor. That's nasty.
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0: 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Partly cloudy and 64 tonight, mostly sunny. Nice day tomorrow, high of 83. Hopefully a nice day on July 10th. The Coles County Farm Bureau Young Leaders will host their second annual golf outing. It'll be at Meadowview Golf Course. $400 for a foursome. Lunch and drink tickets are included in that. To register, you can scan the QR code at the Coles County Farm Bureau's Facebook page. 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
6: I'm Jeff Nelly on the Cromwell Ag Radio Network of the Chicago Board of Trade. Corn futures are between 8.25 and 8.75 cents a bushel lower. Soybeans are taking it on the chin today. Wow, we are 19 cents to 27 cents a bushel lower. And in the wheat pit, the market from a mark of 5.75 now to 7.5 cents a bushel down. There is some underpinned optimism that there's going to be some sort of a deal between the U.S. and Iran. Crude oil prices have dropped about $4 a barrel. The weather stays good. The crop continues to develop, and this market is at this point not concerned at all about supply. We're even seeing a backup in bean oil prices this morning from $1.50 to $2.21 lower. Soybean meal from $6.10 to $7.80 lower. Rice is lower. Cotton futures are lower. Now, the live cattle trade with the October contracts up $2.80 at $2.3077. Feeder cattle October contracts $4.82 higher at $3.4072. Lean hogs in the October down 47 cents at 85.5500. At the board, July corn down 9.25, 4.22.25. December down 8.5 at 4.51.25. July soybeans down 26.5, 11.27.5. November down 24.75, 11.42.5 a bushel. I'm Jeff Nally.
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2: 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Appreciate your company today. Lanes are next with the More Music Midday. We'll do it again on the first Friday of June, heading into what appears to be a wet weekend. But today and tomorrow, beautiful. Sunny at 85 today, 64 the low tonight, and mostly sunny and 83 for tomorrow. If you're looking for something to do tonight, the second performance of the Charleston Community Band's 49th season is at Kiwanis Park. Bring a lawn chair or blanket and enjoy another free concert starting at 7:30 tonight. And the weather is perfect for that. Some very talented men and women from around the community. They would love to put on a show for you. The news you can't use. New robot shoes will let you walk at 6 miles per hour. That way you'll be able to get away as fast as possible when everyone starts to mock you. Robot shoes. Keystone Light will give one lucky group of friends a barbecue complete with World War II fighter plane flyover. $250 for America's 250th. Yeah, pretty good deal. For another $75, they'll replace Keystone with a good beer. 60 Minutes veteran Scott Pelley was fired after he accused CBS News editor-in-chief Barry Weiss of murdering the show. To learn more about the murder of 60 Minutes, tune in to Dateline on NBC. Sydney Sweeney will star in a reimagining of The Legend of Sleepy Hollow. Tickets are already sold out for middle-aged guys who want to see her ride a horse. A survey finds... that image was there too. A survey finds Americans aren't too fond of instant coffee, but Europeans, Central and Southern South Americans, Australians, New Zealanders, and Asians all love it. The only thing instant coffee actually is good for is helping you open your eyes long enough in the morning so you can see how to make the good stuff. And lastly, today is National Hug Your Cat Day. And by sheer coincidence, tomorrow is National Change Your Bandages Day.
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0: 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Luke Bryan getting us started on the More Music Midday, presented by the original Burger King in Mattoon. Hope you're having a great day so far. I'm Lane. The doozy of the day coming up in about 15 minutes on WMCI.
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0: 101.3 WMCI, All My Exes, Lauren, Elena, and Chase Matthew. I'm Lane, taking you through the More Music Midday. It's time for the doozy of the day, brought to you by Daystar Tanning Salon. A massive blanket fort designed by Nevada high school students officially broke a Guinness World Record. It was confirmed to cover an area of 14,103 square feet, this blanket fort. Pretty large. A local official said this wasn't just about the record. It was about bringing the community together, creating memories for foster and kinship families, and raising awareness for the needs of children and caregivers. How about that? That is a giant blanket fort. It's our doozy of the day, brought to you by Daystar Tanning Salon on 101.3 WMCI.
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0: 101.3 WMCI, Miranda Lambert with White Liar. As you might know, Miranda is an advocate for animals, and so are we here at WMCI. We had our Wags and Wiggles videos posted yesterday on the WMCI Facebook page. Wags and Wiggles at the Coles County Animal Shelter. A lot of dogs and cats are looking for some good homes, so if you're able to add to the family, go out there and inquire about some of those animals. Or if you can't add to the group right now, you can sponsor an animal's adoption fee or just go volunteer and spend some time with the dogs and cats at the Coles County Animal Shelter.
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8: 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Most U.S. stocks are rising as oil prices ease. Slumps for influential artificial intelligence went as though we're keeping Wall Street in check. The S&P's added 0.2% after dropping from its all-time high, coming just short of its longest winning streak in three decades. The Dow Jones Industrial Average up 1.7%, the NASDAQ Composite 0.2% lower. Clear majority of stocks on Wall Street climbing, 7 out of every 10 of the S&P, boosted from a 2.7% drop for the price of Brent crude at $95.21 a barrel today. That gave back a chunk of the rise this week caused by the latest flare-ups of fighting between Iran and the United States and its allies. Now, the expectation apparently on Wall Street is that the U.S. and Iran will ultimately agree to reopen the Strait of Hormuz. The question is when and how much trade will happen before there's another flare-up. At the Board of Trade, there's a hurting today. Soybeans are between 24 cents and 29 and a quarter cents lower. July soy down 29 and a quarter, 11.24 and three quarters. November down 27 and three quarters, 11.39 and a half. July corn down 8 and three quarters, 4.22 and three quarters. December corn at 4.51 down 8 and three quarters. Wheat futures, the nearby July down 6.5 at 580.75. I'm Jeff Nally.
0: Mostly sunny today with a high of 83. Partly cloudy tonight, low of 64. Mostly sunny once again tomorrow, high again landing around 83. Gusty winds, though, up to 25 miles per hour. A chance of showers and thunderstorms late Friday night with a low of 67. A chance of showers and thunderstorms on Saturday, especially in the afternoon, with a high of 86.

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1: Dan and Shay on 101.3 WMCI. 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The packet pickup tomorrow is at the Health Communities Office at 102 West Buchanan in Charleston. Saturday, the starting times, the 10K will take off at 7:50, 10K run and walk. 5K run and walk at 8:15 Saturday morning, 1 mile fun run and walk at 9:30 a.m., and the toddler trot and diaper dash will start at 10:15.
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0: 101.3 WMCI with Jordan Davis inside the Country Cafe with Shelter Insurance agent Chris Clayton in Charleston. Well, the IHSA state bass fishing finals are coming to Lake Shelbyville tomorrow and Saturday, and that means some temporary closures at Dam West Recreation Area beginning tonight at 8. Access past the beach turnoff will be limited to tournament teams, spectators, and event staff through Saturday evening. Tournament takeoff is set for 7 a.m. each day with weigh-ins at 3 p.m. Dam West Beach will remain open. Boaters are advised to use alternate ramps during the event. So just keep that in mind if you're heading that direction this weekend.
1: 21.
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0: 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It has coverage of Game 2 of the Women's College Softball National Championship Series tonight, Texas and Texas Tech. The Longhorns took Game 1 in the best of three last night, 7-3, so Texas Tech will try and force a decisive game tonight when they hit the field in Oklahoma City. So 6:45 is when the coverage starts. 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
8: 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The American Farm Bureau Federation's biennial Advocate, Cultivate, and Empower Summit for Women in Agriculture wrapped up yesterday. 3 days of networking, leadership, and education for about 500 attendees. The summit highlighted the International Year of the Woman Farmer. Kathy Burns is CEO of the International Fresh Produce Association and said, quote, "I know it fills my cup so much to be at gatherings like this among people who are positive and innovative and trying to learn more and grow and do better always." The results of the National Women in Agriculture Study from the American Farm Bureau was also debuted at the conference. Small Business Administration is approving 19 loans guaranteeing more than $30 million during the first month of its new 90% grocery guarantee program. The early uptake, quote, shows lenders are responding to that agenda by moving capital into businesses at the heart of the food supply chain, according to Small Business Administrator Kelly Loeffler. By supporting more investment in production, processing, and distribution, the program strengthening rural America, reinforcing food security, and supporting lower grocery prices for working families. 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
0: Mostly sunny today with a high of 83. Partly cloudy tonight, low of 64. Mostly sunny once again tomorrow, high again landing around 83. Gusty winds, though, up to 25 miles per hour. A chance of showers and thunderstorms late Friday night with a low of 67. A chance of showers and thunderstorms on Saturday, especially in the afternoon, with a high of 86.

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0: 101.3 WMCI, Ella Langley and Morgan Wallen teaming up. 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Today is National Cheese Day, so find your favorite and go with that. There's a variety of cheeses, of course, so just find one that works for you. I don't need anything fancy. I don't like to have to look at a pronunciation guide to find my cheese. I just like basic stuff, I guess. It's International Corgi Day, so if you have one of those, give them some extra pets. It's also Moonshine Day. Be careful with that one. It's Shopping Cart Day, rolled out 89 years ago today in Oklahoma City. And it's Hug Your Cat Day. Make sure your cat is okay with being hugged first, though. That can get a little bit dicey sometimes, too. Got to know your personnel, is what I always say.
1: Pastor Steve here. 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

0: 101.3 WMCI, there is low cash. If you're running or walking in this Saturday's races for all paces, you can pick up your packet either tomorrow from 7 to 5 at the Health Communities Office on West Buchanan in Charleston or on Saturday morning before the race. Major League Baseball today, the Cubs look to get in the win column against the Athletics. They'll face them at 7:05 tonight. Cardinals and White Sox are off. Cardinals host Cincinnati this weekend. The White Sox head to Philadelphia tomorrow. College Softball World Series, game 2 of the best of 3 final. Texas and Texas Tech tonight at 7 o'clock. You can hear that game on Victory 103.9. The Longhorns lead 1-0 after a 7-3 victory last night over the Red Raiders. NHL, game 2 of the Stanley Cup final between the Hurricanes and Golden Knights at 7 o'clock. Vegas is up 1-0. To be overly precise about this kind of thing, the Stanley Cup final is singular. That's how they say it. The NBA Finals is plural. Why? I don't know, but that's how they like you to say them.
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0: Alexandra Kay on 101.3 WMCI. It is the Country Cafe, brought to you by Shelter Insurance agent Chris Clayton in Charleston. Well, it was 8 years ago that we broadcast the Okaw Valley girls basketball team as they placed fourth in the state, led by All-State player Paige Robinson. And Paige has her second annual Paige Robinson basketball camp coming back on June 28th at Okaw Valley Middle School. It's open to boys and girls, kindergarten through 12th grade from all area schools. More information is available at the Okaw Valley CUSD number 302 Facebook page, or you can email robinsonpage23@gmail.com.
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0: Expecting a high of 83 this afternoon with plenty of sunshine. Partly cloudy tonight, low in the mid-60s. Mostly sunny tomorrow, high of 83 with gusty winds up to 25 miles per hour. A chance of showers and thunderstorms late Friday night into the overnight hours, a low of 67. And a chance of showers and thunderstorms on Saturday, especially in the afternoon, warming up to 86.
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0: 101.3 WMCI, there's Ashley Cook. Let's point the wheels toward the fast lane, brought to you by GW's Edgar County Locker. People tend to make more rational, less emotionally biased decisions when they reason through a problem in a foreign language than in their native one. Researchers call it the foreign language effect. Problem is, I don't speak any other language fluently. I only know words here and there, so I think that would impact the decision as well. In 2011, there was an unsuccessful attempt to make passing gas in public illegal in the African country of Malawi. And the inventor of Tickle Me Elmo was a Unabomber suspect for a while. The FBI actually talked with him over 6 months due to many coincidences that linked him to the Unabomber. He wasn't cleared until Ted Kaczynski was actually arrested. Yikes. There's the Fast Lane brought to you by GW's Edgar County Locker.
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0: 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Mr. Kenny Chesney with Carry On. Here are your Nashville news and notes for today. The Recording Industry Association of America honored Garth Brooks with the Artist of a Lifetime Award after earning 10 certified diamond albums. He's also reportedly looking to sell his catalog for $2 billion. Miranda Lambert partnered with Tractor Supply Company to raise money for a disaster fund for animal shelters ahead of the upcoming hurricane season. Shoppers are being encouraged to round up at checkout from now until Sunday. Miranda posted a video to explain how the rescue fund with her Mutt Nation Foundation and Tractor Supply provides critical help to animals after natural disasters like the Texas floods. And Ella Langley performed at Ernest's benefit concert Tuesday night and opened up about his role in her mental health journey and helping write Loving Life Again. She said that he's become a confidant for her when she's going through some tough times. Nashville News and Notes on WMCI.
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3: Every princess deserves her moment at the fair, and that journey starts at the Coles County Fair this summer. Applications are now open for the annual Little Miss pageant.
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0: 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Wetzel, Rocky Mountain Low. Hope you're having a great day so far. I'm Lane. Bubba's Burgers and Dogs is on the road again this week. Their next stop will be at the Mattoon Roundhouse Complex on Friday between 4 and 8 p.m. and from 9 a.m. until the last game starts on Saturday and Sunday. 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
1: Good afternoon. I'm Jeff Nally on the Cromwell Ag Radio Network. A lower close at the Chicago Board of Trade this afternoon. Corn futures trade between 6 and 8 and a quarter cents a bushel lower. Soybeans pair losses, but still finish between 20 cents and 27 cents lower. Wheat futures on the day from 5.5 to 7.5 cents a bushel down. Your product market had soybean oil futures with the falling of crude and the good weather in the Midwest and the big crop in Brazil between $1.52 and $2.42 lower. Soybean meal prices from $5.60 to $7.50 lower. Rice and cotton futures were lower today. Live cattle October, 480 higher, 233.80. Feeder cattle October, 1075 higher, 346.65. October lean hogs down 60 cents at 85.42. The Chicago Board of Trade today sees a market down. July corn off 7 cents at 424 and a half. December down 8 at 451 and 3 quarters. The March of 27 at 466 and 3 quarters down 8. July soybeans 24 and a half lower, 1126 and a half. November 1141 and a half, down 25 and 3 quarters. The March of 27 lost 24 cents at 1162 and a half a bushel. As we turn to pricing today at the board for soft red winter wheat, July down 5.5 at 581 and 3 quarters. I'm Jeff Nally.
2: Expecting a high of 83 this afternoon with plenty of sunshine. Partly cloudy tonight, low in the mid-60s. Mostly sunny tomorrow, high of 83 with gusty winds up to 25 miles per hour. A chance of showers and thunderstorms late Friday night into the overnight hours, a low of 67. And a chance of showers and thunderstorms on Saturday, especially in the afternoon, warming up to 86.

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1: I have not seen this movie because it is not in my my wheelhouse for things that I enjoy, but it was on this date in 1982, Poltergeist was released. 1972 on this date, the Dodgers retired the numbers of Jackie Robinson, number 42, Sandy Koufax, number 32, and Roy Campanella, number 39. This date in 1937, Oklahoma City grocery store owner Sylvan Goldman invented the shopping cart, or the buggy, as they would call it in the South. And on this date in 1896, Henry Ford made a successful test run of his horseless carriage, otherwise known as a car, in a nighttime drive through the streets of Detroit. 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
6: A benefit for 3-year-old Riley McMinn will be held this Saturday at the Sullivan American Legion. Little Riley suffered a traumatic brain injury in March and is currently undergoing therapy to learn to walk, talk, and eat again. He is making progress, but still has a long way to go. 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

0: 101.3 WMCI, there's Toby, should have been a cowboy. Zach John King in there as well, along with Shaboozy and Jelly Roll. All part of the More Music Midday with the original Burger King in Mattoon. Well, this Saturday is Kids Day at County Market in Charleston. They'll have a great day planned for the kids, bounce houses, games, several prizes, including a basketball hoop and a bicycle. They'll have food as well, free hot dogs for the kids while the dogs last, and a ribeye sandwich meal for just $5. That's hard to beat. And the ice cream truck will be there to take care of dessert. That's top notch. Kids Day runs from noon until 3 at County Market in Charleston this Saturday.
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0: Little Big Town on 101.3 WMCI. I'm Lane, taking it through the More Music Midday, presented by the original Burger King in Mattoon. Jeff Nally has the closing numbers coming up in just a bit from the Cromwell Ag Radio Network. 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
6: Good afternoon. I'm Jeff Nally on the Cromwell Ag Radio Network. A lower close at the Chicago Board of Trade this afternoon. Corn futures trade between 6 and 8 and a quarter cents a bushel lower. Soybeans pair losses, but still finish between 20 cents and 27 cents lower. Wheat futures on the day from 5.5 to 7.5 cents a bushel down. Your product market had soybean oil futures with the falling of crude and the good weather in the Midwest and the big crop in Brazil between $1.52 and $2.42 lower. Soybean meal prices from $5.60 to $7.50 lower. Rice and cotton futures were lower today. Live cattle October, 480 higher, 233.80. Feeder cattle October, 1075 higher, 346.65. October lean hogs down 60 cents at 85.42. The Chicago Board of Trade today sees a market down. July corn off 7 cents at 424 and a half. December down 8 at 451 and 3 quarters. The March of 27 at 466 and 3 quarters down 8. July soybeans 24 and a half lower, 1126 and a half. November 1141 and a half, down 25 and three quarters. The March of 27 lost 24 cents at 1162 and a half a bushel. As we turn to pricing today at the board for soft red winter wheat, July down 5.5 at 581 and three quarters. I'm Jeff Daly.
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8: Currently 81 degrees here at WMCI. We'll stay partly cloudy this evening, a low in the mid-60s. Slight chance of showers and thunderstorms tomorrow, high of 84. Partly cloudy Friday night, low of 69. Saturday, mostly sunny with a high of 88. A slight chance of rain late Saturday night, low of 69. And for Sunday, a chance of showers and storms with a high of 86.

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0: 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Yesterday, Lane made his way out to the Coles County Animal Shelter, and he's got some Wags and Wiggles features where we take a look at some of the animals, dogs, and cats that are in desperate need of adoption over there. 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

0: I've got some good news of the day for us, and it's brought to you by Varner and Rawlings Heating and Air, right here during the drive home on 101.3 WMCI. There's a new and rather unexpected superhero in Detroit. A French priest named Jean-Baptiste Commons was in his church parking lot when he heard tires squeal and then a loud crash. He saw an 18-year-old suspect running towards him, and when the other driver started shouting, "Stop him," Jean-Baptiste, he sprang into action. He tackled the suspect and said, quote, "Unfortunately, I did have to give him a few punches," end quote. The young man had stolen a car and caused a crash, injured the woman, and afterward, Jean-Baptiste joked, "It's just another day in the D." What are we talking, Decatur, Detroit, or Danville, maybe? That's our good news story of the day, and if you've got a good news story that you'd like to share with us, send us a message on Facebook at 101.3 WMCI, and we'll feature it right here. The good news of the day, it's brought to you by Varner and Rawlings Heating and Air.
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1: Tonight will come with a few clouds as the low falls to 64. Tomorrow, mostly sunny with a high of 83. Tomorrow night, cloudy and a chance of rain, possibly some thunderstorms as the low dips to 68. Saturday afternoon, some rain is possible. Otherwise, should be partly sunny with a high of 87. More potential for showers and thunderstorms continue into Saturday night as the low hovers right around 70.
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0: Zach Topp, south of Sanity on 101.3 WMCI. The Drive Home, it's brought to you by Lakeland College Commercial Truck Driver Training, and we put a pause on it for just a moment to take care of the sports schedule. That comes to us from Thule's Family Barbershop. We'll get our start with high school softball. It was opening day for Class 1A and 2A state tournaments. In 1A, Dakota played Okaw Valley, followed by Waltonville and Gardner South Wilmington. In 2A, Seneca faced IC Catholic, and Carterville takes on Williamsville. In the MLB, the Cubs are going to look to snap a three-game losing streak. They've had plenty of them recently, and avoid a sweep when they host the Athletics at 7:05. The Cardinals and the White Sox, they've got the night off, but the Cards welcome the Reds to town for the weekend, and the Sox head to Philadelphia tomorrow. In the College Softball World Series, Game 2 of the final between Texas and Texas Tech, the Battle of the Lone Star State at 7 tonight. It's a must-win for the Red Raiders, as the defending champion Longhorns, they won Game 1 just last night. In the NHL, Game 2 of the Stanley Cup Final between the Hurricanes and Golden Knights, that's at 7 o'clock. Currently, Vegas is up 1-0. That's a look at your sports schedule. It's brought to you by Thule's Family Barbershop.
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0: 101.3 WMCI, the second performance tonight of the Charleston Community Band's 49th season. It's tonight over at Kiwanis Park. I'd like to say you should probably bring a lawn chair or blanket just in case, you never know, and it'll help you enjoy another free concert tonight starting at 7:30. The Charleston Community Band just getting their start to the 49th season. Why not go see them tonight? 101.3 WMCI.
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1: This is your last chance to enjoy the Brockton Spring Fest. 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
5: Tonight will come with a few clouds as the low falls to 64. Tomorrow, mostly sunny with a high of 83. Tomorrow night, cloudy and a chance of rain, possibly some thunderstorms, as the low dips to 68. Saturday afternoon, some rain is possible. Otherwise, should be partly sunny with a high of 87. More potential for showers and thunderstorms continue into Saturday night as the low hovers right around 70.
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0: 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Nothing to report here today for Bubba's Burgers and Dogs. They're on the road again this week, but they're a little quieter here today. Probably because they're gearing up for a big weekend over at the Mattoon Roundhouse Complex. 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

0: 101.3 WMCI, squarely in that all request drive at 5. Got one of your own? Make it at 217-235-5MCI. It's time now for that Country Time Capsule. It's a look at what took place on this day in country music. We begin with this day, 1969. Johnny Cash released At San Quentin. It was his 31st overall album, and it was the follow-up to his previous live album, At Folsom Prison. Next up on this day, 2002, Kenny Chesney. His 7th album was No Shoes, No Shirt, No Problems. It went gold and platinum, and it produced 5 charting singles on the Billboard Country Music charts between 2002 and 2003. On a more sour note, but on this day, June 4th, 2011, it was a house fire that destroyed the home of Trace Adkins and his family. His 3 daughters and a dog were all home at the time when the fire started, but did manage to escape safely. And to close it all out, on this day, 2022, it was Zach Bryan. He was at number 1 with his album, American Heartbreak. That was his 3rd studio album, his 1st major label debut. And that'll do it for our Country Time Capsule on 101.3 WMCI.
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0: With the new 24 hours comes another national day of something. Today it's National Cheese Day, 101.3 WMCI. And according to a new survey, 52% of Americans self-identify as cheese-obsessed. 16% say they're constantly eating cheese, 61% consume it often or sometimes, and only 3% have said they have never eaten cheese. The survey also made out a list of the most cheese-enthusiastic states. Somehow Wisconsin wasn't even near the cut. So I hope this is a good list. Wyoming was listed at number one. Illinois? Well, we were at number two, followed by Alaska, Louisiana, and Oregon as the top five. They weren't done there. America's 10 favorite cheeses, you could probably think of the top two. Number one, cheddar. It was followed by mozzarella. Parmesan was next. American, cream cheese, provolone, Monterey Jack, Colby Jack, Pepper Jack, and Swiss rounded out the list. Pepper Jack needs to be a bump higher. Surprised to not see Wisconsin on there? Do you think Illinois is really number two for the most cheese-obsessed states? Happy National Cheese Day to you. 101.3 WMCI.
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1: Tonight will come with a few clouds as the low falls to 64. Tomorrow, mostly sunny with a high of 83. Tomorrow night, cloudy and a chance of rain, possibly some thunderstorms as the low dips to 68. Saturday afternoon, some rain is possible. Otherwise, should be partly sunny with a high of 87. More potential for showers and thunderstorms continue into Saturday night as the low hovers right around 70.
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6: Tonight will come with a few clouds as the low falls to 64. Tomorrow, mostly sunny with a high of 83. Tomorrow night, cloudy and a chance of rain, possibly some thunderstorms as the low dips to 68. Saturday afternoon, some rain is possible. Otherwise, should be partly sunny with a high of 87. More potential for showers and thunderstorms continue into Saturday night as the low hovers right around 70.
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